0: That was Monrovia with Heavy Foot. Before that, we heard the Decembrists with Rocks in the Box, Bell and Sebastian with Act of the Apostle, and the Waterboys at the top with The Hole of the Moon. You're with Crossing Boundaries on WOUB, and the show receives support from NAMI Athens in partnership with the Athena Cinema, presenting Frame of Mind, a mental health film and speaker series every Tuesday in May. The next movie is tomorrow night, Marcel the Shell with Shoes On. That's tomorrow night, 7 o'clock. All are welcome.
1: After Muna's sophomore album, they were dropped by their label and briefly considered breaking up. After Muna released their third album, they ended up opening for Taylor Swift. It led to the trio taking a very big swing on their new album, Dancing on the Wall. Coming up, Katie, Naomi, and Josette of Muna talk about making the album of their dreams on the Next World Cafe.
0: Coming up tonight at 10. On the way this up, we'll hear from Sierra Farrell, Lucas Nelson, and the Montvales. And here's Old Crow Medicine Show, joined by Molly Tuttle for Last American Waltz.

The Mont Vales, and that was Cincinnati. Before that, we heard Lucas Nelson with American Romance, Gillian Welch and David Rawlings with Hashtag. We also heard Sierra Farrell with Rosemary, and Old Crow Medicine Show at the top, joined by Molly Tuttle for Last American Waltz. You're with Crossing Boundaries on WOUB, and the show received support from Stewart's Opera House, presenting the 2026 Nelsonville Music Festival at Snowfork Event Center in Nelsonville, Ohio, June 18th through the 20th, featuring Geese, the Marcus King Band, Gillian Welch and David Rawlings, Mavis Staples, Monrovia, and The Sincere's. 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Still to come this hour, we'll hear from Nico Case, Bonnie Light Horseman, and Jose Gonzalez, and here's Iron and Wine, In Your Ocean, on WOUB.

Can you see me? Why is that so hard for you to do? Don't dispel me, girl. Just tell me.

That was John Craigie with Mermaid Weather. Before that, we heard Los Lobos with Rita, Ann Wilson, and Warren Haynes at the top covering Tom Petty's Luna. You're with Crossing Boundaries on WOUB. I'm Brian Gibson. We'll continue with Langhorne Slim. Here's Stealin' Time.

I used to struggle with trouble, stumble on my feet, just a sad sack walking down a dead end street. Who'd forgotten all the words to his favorite song? But lately I've been waving at my neighbor, winking at the girls, blowing

Hey, it's Carl with Blues Be Gone. Before that, we heard James McMurtry with Leveland, Shannon McNally had Ceremony. We heard Planes with Problem With It, and Langhorne Slim at the top with Stealin' Time. Thanks for joining us tonight for Crossing Boundaries. We've got the World Cafe coming up at 10. That'll be followed by two more hours of Crossing Boundaries at midnight. We'll start this last set with the Autumn Defense. Here's Hearts Arrive.

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0: Give me a little forward momentum. Steven Sanchez, Sweet Love. That is new music from his sophomore album, Love, Love, Love. Also, Tyler Ballgame in there as well with I Believe in Love. We've got live performances from Alex G and Jukebox the Ghost on the way, live from the archives, next on World Cafe.
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0: From the last proper studio album from Soul Coughing El Oso, that is Circles. I appreciate you listening, and thanks to our affiliates nationwide who make this show possible. We produce this program from WXPN at the University of Pennsylvania in Philadelphia. I'm Stephen Kaleo. We'll catch you on the next World Cafe from NPR.
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0: It's Muna with East Side Girls from their brand new album, Dancing on the Wall. Go listen to it right now. Josette Maskin, Naomi McPherson, and Katie Gavin of Muna have been my guests. Thank you all so much for being here. This was an absolute blast.
1: Thank you so much.
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1: Welcome back to World Cafe. Thanks again to Muna. Their new album, Dancing on the Wall, is available now. And hat tip to our producer, Miguel Perez, for his work on the session. Back into music. Here's Toots and the Maytals.

0: This is probably not the right analogy, but that new song from Goose gives me disco Stones vibes when Stones leaned into Undercover of the Night, I Miss You, stuff like that. That is new music from Goose. It's called Good to Be. It's from their new album, Big Modern, due out June 12th. We're back in a minute with new music from Beck on World Cafe.
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3: 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I'm Elena C., and Folk Alley is a link in the chain that includes the ancient child ballads and the latest releases from your favorite singer-songwriters. 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
0: Welcome back. It's World Cafe. I'm Kaleo. Beck has new music, not a new album, but to coincide with a North American tour that was just announced. And Beck, man of many genres, moods, and feelings, if you were a fan of Morning Phase, I think this one is right up your alley. Definitely a turn from his last couple of records. This is Ride Lonesome, new music from Beck on World Cafe.

That was Crow and Gazelle with Fall How It Will. Before that, we heard Slade Cleaves, Next Heartbreak, Mipso at Weeper's Woe, and the Watson Twins. Starting tonight's show, we heard Southern Manners. You're with Crossing Boundaries on WOUB, and here's the Milk Carton Kids, Sad Song.

It was Johnny Blue Skies and the Dark Clouds Situation. Before that, we heard the Wood Brothers with Money Song. Benjamin Dakota Rogers had Maggie. We heard Missy Raines, Swept Away. And the Milk Carton Kids at the top. We heard Sad Song. You're with Crossing Boundaries on WOUB. I'm Brian Gibson, and here's Alabama Shakes with Another Life.

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0: Ringo Starr, and It's Been Too Long. Before that, we heard Sonny Sweeney, Miko Marx, Reese Palmer, and Tammy Nielsen covering Bob Dylan's Don't Think Twice, It's All Right. Tommy Stinson's Cowboys in the Campfire. Ahead of that, we heard Dream and Gillian Welch at the top with Look at Miss Ohio. You're with Crossing Boundaries on WOUB. I'm Brian Gibson, and here's Mumford & Sons with Prize Fighter.
1: Plastic cups, neon signs, I still live at the borderline. The bar we ruled, those Soho nights, you move on, but I stay put. I stay put. I stay put. Cut the thread on our two lives, where would we be? If I had lied, you were right. No one knows the love we share. And yes, I care. Yes, I care.

looks. I kiss your sign. Still hangs the walls under neon lights. Used to raise my hands and they go wild. Then I burned it down. You never cried. I don't look back, 'cause I'm still here, still swinging high at the borderline. But ghosts cannot apologize for the hearts they broke. Oh, is it my heart that's stone?

That was Bleachers with You and Forever. Before that, we heard Lucy Dacus with Please Stay. Blitz and Trapper had Sleepy Time in the Western World. Joe Strummer and the Muscaleros with X-Ray Style, and Mumford & Sons at the top with Prize Fighter. Thanks for tuning in tonight for Crossing Boundaries on WOUB. We've got Mountain Stage up at 2. We'll start this last set with Driving and Crying. Here's Dead End Road.

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0: Well, thank you, music lovers of planet Earth, and welcome once again to Mountain Stage, live performance radio from the mountain state of West Virginia. I'm Lil Davey Mayfield, and we are here at the Culture Center Theater in beautiful Charleston, West Virginia. We're so glad to have you here with us and out there listening in Radio Land. You'll be glad you tuned in because today we have a show of epic proportions. In just a bit, we're going to hear some music royalty with a sound that I'd say exceeds expectations. Dwayne Betts and Palmetto Hotel are here. And in our next hour, we'll also welcome one of the world's best jazz guitarists, vocalists, and song stylists, also carrying on a family legacy. He's got an album out now that's a tribute to singer Tony Bennett. We're so excited to welcome back the one and only John Pizzarelli. And still to come in this hour, the power pop pioneer. He founded the Plimsolls and has since gone on to make some of the best in acoustic roots and blues music. A remarkable storyteller and song maker, Peter Case is back with us. And in just a little bit, we welcome back two of our favorites, an acoustic duo who are like family members here, Molly O'Brien and Rich Moore. But to start things off, we have a songwriter's songwriter and a master guitarist. Jed Hughes is originally from Australia. After high school, he moved to Texas to study at South Plains College, then on to Nashville, Tennessee, where he played guitar for Patti Loveless before signing with MCA Records. He's since built a career as one of Nashville's most in-demand session guitarists and producers, and he's written songs recorded by artists like Emmylou Harris and Tim McGraw. His own recordings showcase a rare blend of craft, tone, and emotional clarity. His latest album, Nightshades, produced with Rodney Crowell, is out now on Truly Handmade Records. We're so happy to welcome back to the Mountain Stage, Jed Hughes.
1: Thank you very much. It's great to be back in West Virginia. You guys have got it good out here.

Thank you. How's everybody doing? I piled all our kids in the car. We drove out here from Nashville a couple days ago. It's the first time all my kids have seen me play, which is pretty cool. They think I've been making this up for years. He's not really going to play that guitar when he walks out the door. I've been playing Mountain Stage for about 20, almost 25 years, which is, this is such a, I feel like this gig is like an embarrassment of riches. It's one of the best things you can do as a musician in America. And I feel honored to play here every time. This song's called Crazy Old Man.

Thanks very much. All right, I've got one more song. Thank you all for coming out here tonight. And thanks to Mountain Stage for inviting me back and for enabling me to drive my family out here into beautiful West Virginia and stay a couple nights and enjoy this beautiful place and play some music for you. It means the world. Thank you. My mate Mark from Long Island drove all the way for this gig. Hey, mate. This song is called Back to You. Thanks again.

0: Jet Hughes, everybody. His latest album, Nightshades, produced with Rodney Crowell, is available now from Truly Handmade Records. 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
0: 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Up next, we have a duo that embodies the heart and soul of American roots music. Molly O'Brien, originally from Wheeling, West Virginia, is a Grammy-winning vocalist whose powerful voice moves effortlessly between bluegrass, folk, and gospel. Her husband, Rich Moore, is a celebrated collaborator and multi-instrumentalist. Together, they've toured all over the world and have released a number of acclaimed recordings. Their remarkable chemistry and reverence for tradition is on full display on their latest duo album, Lost in the Crowd, available now on Remington Road Records. Please join me in welcoming back to the Mountain Stage, Molly O'Brien and Rich Moore.

0: Thank you very much. I know I speak for Rich in telling you we are so excited to be back here. We haven't been... You can't see him dancing on the radio, but he is dancing. We haven't been here for a long time, since before, way before the COVID, so we're mighty happy to be back here. And so here's a song that I've been doing for a long time, and this our new CD is pretty much all love songs, wouldn't you say?
1: Yeah.
2: What'd you say?
0: That's 43 years of marriage or something, I don't know. Longer than that. Anyway, this is an example of the style of vocalese singing, and this is called I've Got the Blues.

0: you. Thank you very much.
1: Thanks, folks.
0: Anybody have any questions for us or any comments? When I was a teenager, Rich, what were you listening to? I mean, I sort of know what you were listening to. Rich grew up in Philadelphia, which is almost like being from West Virginia, right? Pretty much.
1: No, it's not.
0: Okay, well, we made you a West Virginian, so.
2: Yeah, all right, yeah. Let's just play this song.
0: I just want to say that I, when I was a teenager, I was way into Barbra Streisand and Frank Sinatra and Joni Mitchell and Peter Paul and Mary, but Frank Sinatra really got to me, and I found his record. Frank Sinatra sings for only the lonely, which is perfect for a 15-year-old girl, right? And here's somebody clapping back here. And I love that record, loved it, and finally recorded this song that is a pretty well-known jazz standard. So we did a little bit differently, but it's still heartbreak and sorrow.

Okay, thank you. Thank you. We're going to do one more song, and just seemed too good not to do this. We are friends with Jill Solbue, who died tragically about a year ago, and I know she was a friend of the Mountain Stage crew, and she played here many times, and she wrote this song in 1999, and it's still topical today, wouldn't you say? I mean, it's being as how Pope Bob is in the news so much these days. This is called Soldiers of Christ.

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1: Thank you so much. Rich Moore, my husband.
0: Molly O'Brien.
2: 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Give it up one more time for Molly O'Brien and Rich Moore. You know, I can sing just like Molly O'Brien and play guitar just like Rich. I just choose not to.
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2: 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Well, our next performer first appeared on Mountain Stage in 1989. Peter Case was born in Buffalo, New York, but came up in the California punk and new wave scene of the late 70s, co-founding the power pop band The Nerves, then going on to form the wildly popular group The Plimsolls. He launched his solo career in 1986 with a self-titled album produced by T-Bone Burnett. The New York Times named it the best album of the year, and the track Old Blue Car earned a Grammy nomination. Since then, he's released more than a dozen solo records and earned two more Grammy nominations while moving towards a more acoustic sound rooted in folk and blues. And his latest album, My Life to Live, Peter Case at McCabe's, is out now, and it documents a two-night sold-out stand at the famous L.A. Folk Institution. Please welcome back to the Mountain Stage, Peter Case.
4: Thanks so much, man. I love hearing that stuff. Well, it's great to be back on Mountain Stage. And, you know, I've had a lot of great times here over the years, man. Meeting the Mountain Stage band and hearing them play Bob and Michael and all those guys. It's fantastic. And I got to share a dressing room with Dave Van Ronk. And I told him my parents were Unitarian, and he goes, if it wasn't for the Unitarians, I would have starved to death years ago. He goes, I used to play in the Unitarian basements, the folk shows they'd have down there. And he goes, you know what happens when you move to a Unitarian neighborhood, don't you? I go, no. He goes, they burn a question mark on your front lawn. And then I met Gordon Lightfoot, man, and I shared a dressing room with those guys, man. But Rich, but hold on. Well, I miss Larry Gross. Not that these new, but because I recorded an album at McCabe's. Larry cut a number one record in McCabe's, Junk Food Junkie. So I'm hoping for that kind of thing on this one. Looking for number one, Larry. Because you set the standards on that. Here's one I wrote, and this is off my new live album at McCabe's. I don't know what I really want to say about that, except this goes out to Larry, and it goes out to everybody. It's called, I'm kind of slow remembering things these days, especially after these drives on this tour. So when I can't remember something, I send a guy down to the archive. I pretend there's an archive down below. Do you ever do that? There's an archive with everything I've ever known down below, and I send a guy down. And he usually comes up in just a few seconds. But sometimes he comes up in about 5 minutes. Like, let's say something really obvious, like I'm trying to remember who plays bass for the Rolling Stones, and I can't remember it because I'm 72. So I always knew that, but now I don't know it. So I go, you know, the bass player from the Rolling Stones, send a guy down. And then I might go, Bill Wyman, you know. Or in 5 minutes, I might go, or he might not come back up for a couple of weeks. And I'll be lying in bed, and I wake up straight up in bed, and, Bill Wyman. But like right now, I sent a guy down trying to remember something, and I can't even remember what I sent him down for. So now I'm sending another guy down to find that guy. There's two guys down there, and I don't know what they're doing. So if, hopefully they'll show up sometime during this song, and I can't... Here we go. Oh, yeah, now he just got up here. The song's called Water from a Stone. From Mariaga Chiapas on a train called the Beast. Trusting our lives to the ones from the east. The coyote dropped us, and on the same day, the border guard caught us and he locked us away. We need water.

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1: 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I can't remember any of that stuff. 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

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Hey, I asked Bob if I could try out this piano.

Hey, I asked Bob if I could try out this piano over here, so hold on. Okay, this is a song. It's off the new album, Peter Case. It's on Sunset Boulevard Records if you want to get it, and it's called Peter Case, My Life to Live, live at McCabe's, and I'm real proud of it because that's what I do. A lot of times records, you know, they have a lot of production on them and all this stuff, but this record is just me live with a crazy audience, and it's really fun. I think it is anyhow. It really is. And can you hear that? All right. Here we go now. Here we are.

Peter Case, everybody. His latest album, My Life to Live, Peter Case at McCabe's, is available now. Check that out. One more big round of applause for Peter Case. We'd like to say a special hello to you right now if you're listening over KCSE in Lamar, Colorado, or over WUWF in Pensacola, Florida. We're glad to have you listening, and we hope you can join us next week as we bring you an archive special highlighting some of our favorite performances from the year 2006, including the Derek Trucks Band.

0: Band, Betty Levette, Grace Potter, and more. 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

Well, hello again, music lovers of planet Earth, and welcome to the second hour of Mountain Stage. I'm David Mayfield, and I'm so glad you joined us. We are here in Charleston, West Virginia, at the Culture Center Theater, and we're glad to have you out there listening on the radio. I don't know what you've been up to, but we've been having a great time so far, and oh boy, do we have a great hour of music planned for you. In just a bit, we're going to hear the latest from guitarist and band leader Dwayne Betts and Palmetto Motel. Next up, we have a true master of swing, guitarist, vocalist, and band leader John Pizzarelli. Born in Paterson, New Jersey, and raised in a musical family, John has spent decades carrying forward the great American songbook while making it entirely his own. He's recorded over 20 albums as a band leader and appears on well over 40 albums, including collaborations with legends like James Taylor and Paul McCartney. He has a wide and well-earned reputation as one of the finest jazz interpreters working today. On his recent release, Dear Mr. Bennett, he masterfully reimagines the classic songs of Tony Bennett with fresh arrangements and his signature guitar work and effortless groove. Whether he's swinging hard or crooning soft, you're in for something timeless. Please welcome back to the Mountain Stage, John Pizzarelli.

Thank you very much. A number of songs from our new album, Dear Mr. Bennett. It's available, it's out there, and we encourage you to buy in bulk. Michael Karn on the double bass and Isaiah J. Thompson, ladies and gentlemen. I walk along the street of sorrow, the boulevard of broken dreams.

A lot like records that we've done in the past of Frank Sinatra songs or Paul McCartney songs or Nat King Cole songs. They all had their own individual repertoire. Watch What Happens, Boulevard of Broken Dreams, and this next song are singular to Tony Bennett's repertoire. This next piece is actually written by Cy Coleman and Carolyn Lee. They wrote it as an audition piece to try to be the writers of Gypsy, but it didn't work out. Stephen Sondheim, Julie Stein got the job, but Tony Bennett got the song.

Thank you very much. Just like to stray off of our set list for a second and play a song from an album I made 5 years ago. I know one of the gentlemen mentioned fathers being guitar players. My father was a guitar player named Bucky Pizzarelli. And he was very good. He was a very good guitar player. And he was a pretty good dad, too. And so I was just reminded of a record I made of solo guitar pieces. And I'll send this one out to my old man. And this is a piece by Pat Metheny called Last Train Home.

Isaiah J. Thompson and Michael Karn. 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
1: My goodness. These guys are really good at doing music. The new album, Dear Mr. Bennett, is available now, along with Isaiah J. Thompson and Mike Karn. That was John Pizzarelli, everybody. One more big round of applause. All right, folks. Well, now it is time for my favorite part of the show, where we roll the grand piano out into the spotlight, and we feature our piano player, Bob Thompson. The people like you, Bob. Bob's going to do an original song called Never Ever Forget. Please welcome to the mountain stage, Bob Thompson.

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0: 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All right, folks. Well, we've had lots of returning favorite artists on the show today, but our final performer has only been on Mountain Stage one time before, I believe, playing with a little band called Dawes. And we're so thrilled that he's back with his own band. He has some deep roots. He spent nearly 10 years playing guitar with his father, Allman Brothers co-founder Dickie Betts. Then he went on to co-found the Allman Betts Band. That group, which included three sons of original Allman Brothers band members, released two albums together. And in 2023, he put out his first solo album, Wild and Precious Life, an amazing project recorded live to two-inch analog tape at Susan Tedeschi and Derek Truck's studio in Jacksonville, Florida. That album featured appearances from Marcus King and Derek Truck's. Right now, he's out on the road with his band, Palmetto Motel, in support of their new album, Isle of Hope, which comes out later this summer on the legendary Sun Records. If you like your guitars loud and your songs honest, you're in the right place. Please welcome Dwayne Betts and Palmetto Motel.

Thank you so much. I'd like to thank the folks here at Mountain Stage for having us. And as they mentioned, we have a new record coming out on Sun Records June 12th. And this song's not even out yet, but this is like the third time we played it. So I hope you enjoy it. It's a song called Best Wishes.

Thank you all so much. Thank you very much. We're going to play a song. This song just came out 2 days ago. It's a song. I wrote this one shortly after my father passed away. It's a song. It's very, very personal to me. It's a song called Heartache.

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All right. Well, this was a lot of fun. Thank you all for having us. We're going to play one off the last record, one that we actually have played more than twice, but it's been a lot of fun working these songs out for y'all. We had a great time and hope to do it again real soon. 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

0: 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Thank you.
1: Dwayne Betts and Palmetto Motel, everybody. My goodness. And why don't you go ahead and give a big round of applause to John Pizzarelli and his incredible trio. And keep it going for Molly O'Brien and Rich Moore. And another big round for Peter Case and Jed Hughes. And how about a round of applause for yourselves, this beautiful audience here in Charleston, West Virginia. Thank you so much for supporting live music. And thank you, as always, to everybody out there listening on the radio, because without you, there'd be no mountain stage, and that would make me sad. Well, I hope you'll be back next week as we bring you a special archive edition highlighting some of our favorite performances from the year 2006. Great year. Including the Derek Trucks Band, Betty LeVette, Grace Potter, and more. Mountain Stage is produced by Larry Gross and Adam Harris. Senior producer is Jeff Shirley. Associate producers are John Ingram and Mallory Richards. We're engineered by Patrick Stevens, Richie Collins, Jay Lipschitz, and Greg McGowan. 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

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Lodging is provided by the Marriott Town Center Hotel, centrally located for the business and pleasure traveler in downtown Charleston, West Virginia. Mountain Stage was founded by Andy Ridenour, Francis Fisher, and Larry Gross. Why don't you go out and hear some live music wherever you are just as soon as you can? You've been listening to Mountain Stage, live performance radio from the

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3: Hello and welcome to the Global Village. I'm Chris Heim.

This time in the Global Village special edition of the show, as we celebrate the birthday of Steve Winwood. We'll hear him both as a leader and as a guest artist and explore some of the world music side of his music, including a release that really showed that off, an album called Nine Lives, and hear from it Hungry Man as we begin this visit and this Steve Winwood birthday celebration here in the Global Village.

0: Marianne Faithfull from that amazing breakthrough album of hers, Broken English, with the Ballad of Lucy Jordan. A song, by the way, that was written by Shel Silverstein. And part of that lineup on that album on keyboard, Steve Winwood, as we are celebrating his birthday today here in the Global Village and getting to some of the music he did under his own name and some of the interesting guest appearances that have a bit of a world music flavor to them. That as well the case for a release from John Martin called One World, several tracks that Steve Winwood appeared on that release. We heard one of them, Dealer. And we started with Steve Winwood from his Nine Lives album, which actually was his ninth studio album under his own name. And from that, we heard Hungry Man. That coming your way here in the Global Village. We come back in just a minute. And when we return, we'll hear a song that Steve Winwood co-wrote and a lovely version of it from singer Dolores Cain from her Solid Ground album, The Finer Things, in just a minute when we're back here in the Global Village.
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4: I'm Michelle Martin. 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

0: Going back for some music from Traffic for Steve Winwood's birthday. They're a traditional tune with some embellishment from Winwood. John Barleycorn from the album of the same name. He was also part of an album from Sandy Denny. It, in fact, was the last release that she did before she passed away, the Rendezvous album. From that, we heard All Our Days. And a song that Steve Winwood co-wrote, The Finer Things, that appeared on an album from singer Dolores Cain from her album Solid Ground. That here in the Global Village, where we are marking the birthday today of Steve Winwood. And after a quick break, we'll return with a guest appearance that he made on the classic debut release from Robert Palmer, the Sneakin' Sally Through the Alley release. Through It All, There's You. And that will be here in just a minute when we return to the Global Village.
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A couple more guest appearances that Steve Winwood made there with Toots and the Maytals from their classic Reggae Got Soul album with Living in the Ghetto. And also part of the lineup with Robert Palmer on Sneakin' Sally Through the Alley on the track that we heard through it all, There's You. And there is just about no time left in this visit to the Global Village. A reminder, though, before we go, that playlists for this and all of our shows, information about upcoming shows, world music news and videos, much more, you'll find on our Facebook page. 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Global Village, a production of KMUW, Wichita Public Radio. I'm Chris Heim. Thanks for being with us here in the Global Village. We'll head out with one last one from Steve Winwood from his Arc of a Diver album. Arguably some world influence here, and a piece called Spanish Dancer.

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2: It's Morning Edition from NPR News. I'm Amy Martinez in Los Angeles, California.
3: And I'm Michelle Martin in Washington, D.C. Good morning. Israel is setting up a military tribunal to prosecute hundreds of Palestinians in connection with the Hamas-led attacks of October 7th. If convicted, they could face the death penalty. Some civil rights groups in Israel are warning the tribunal could amount to show trials and mass executions. NPR's Daniel Estrin is on the line from Tel Aviv to talk about this. Morning, Daniel.
4: Morning, Michelle.
3: So why a special tribunal? What's Israel trying to achieve here?
4: Well, it's an unprecedented number of defendants we're talking about and an unprecedented crime. It was the deadliest day in Israeli history. Israel says nearly 1,200 people were killed and more than 250 taken hostage. And thousands of Palestinians stormed into southern Israel from Gaza on that day, October 7th, 2023. Many were killed that day, but a few hundred were captured. And throughout the Gaza war, Israeli officials avoided prosecuting them because they said it could hurt the efforts to free the Israeli hostages. Well, now the living hostages are all free. And last night, the Israeli parliament passed a law to set up this special tribunal to prosecute these suspects with a maximum sentence of the death penalty.
3: Given the hundreds of people who will be put on trial, what will this tribunal look like?
4: It's going to be a huge undertaking, Michelle. It's only estimated to be set up next year because they're establishing a whole new military court in Jerusalem. They're going to be appointing new judges. One of the big ideas behind this is to allow the public to attend or watch the trials. One Israeli lawmaker who led this initiative called it the modern Eichmann trials, which is a reference to the famous Israeli trial of Nazi official Adolf Eichmann in Jerusalem in 1961. Holocaust survivors testified in that trial, and it was seen as the first real public reckoning of the crimes of the Holocaust. And so here, these Palestinian defendants will be charged with virtually the same charges Eichmann faced, crimes against humanity, crimes against the Jewish people, and even the crime of genocide.
3: I understand that you are hearing concerns about these trials. What are they?
4: Yeah, there is a debate among Israeli civil rights advocates. Some are saying that a tribunal is much better than holding these Palestinian detainees indefinitely without charge, as has been until now. Other civil rights advocates in Israel are alarmed. First of all, there's a problem of evidence. In the chaos of October 7th, a lot of evidence was simply not collected. And so this tribunal is going to be allowing judges discretion to prosecute based on lower standards of evidence. I spoke with Sari Bashi. She runs an Israeli human rights group called the Public Committee Against Torture in Israel.
5: Those suspected of participating in the October 7th attacks against Israeli civilians should be held accountable for their actions if convicted. But the victims of the October 7th attacks and the survivors deserve justice, not show trials and mass executions based on confessions extracted through torture. That's not justice. That's vengeance.
4: And then there's another problem, Michelle, which is it's really unclear who's going to be representing these defendants. Will Palestinian lawyers agree to represent them? Hamas says the new Israeli law setting up this tribunal, they consider it to be null and void. And there are advocates who say that there is a disparity here. No Israeli officials or Israeli soldiers are being arrested and brought before any court for crimes in the Gaza war.
3: That is NPR's Daniel Estrin in Tel Aviv. Daniel, thank you.
4: You're welcome.
2: In just the past two decades, science has made some previously lethal cancers treatable, including skin, breast, and even lung cancers. But pancreatic cancer has been stubbornly hard to beat until very recently. NPR's Yuki Noguchi explains what's made it so different and so deadly.
6: It took 6 months of doctors probing her abdomen to find the cause of Vicki Stinson's jaundice.
7: I had PET scans, CT scans, MRIs.
6: By the time a doctor uttered the words pancreatic cancer, her disease was at stage 3. Most patients are diagnosed late, she was told. The 65-year-old retired as a landscape architect for the National Park Service in Arizona. She lives in Flagstaff, where she paints watercolors and hikes with her college sweetheart husband. Stinson tends to focus on the bright side, even when a doctor said,
7: "Has anybody given you a prognosis?" And I said, "No." And he said, "Would you like one? Because not everybody does." And I said, "Sure." He said, "You have months, not years."
6: He repeated it for emphasis.
7: "You have months, not years." And that was really hard. And I decided not to take that prognosis.
6: 2 years later, Stinson has beat the odds. The 5-year survival rate for pancreatic cancer is only 13%. That same survival rate for cancers overall has jumped to 70%, thanks to advances in immunotherapies, genetics, and AI imaging. Several factors make pancreatic cancer especially troublesome. Its location, for one. Surgical oncologist Rajesh Ramanathan co-directs the GI unit at Banner MD Anderson Cancer Center in Phoenix. The pancreas, he says, sits behind many other organs, making it hard to feel, see, scan, or operate on.
8: Part of the problem is that the symptoms for pancreas cancer are generally very vague. They can be vague abdominal pain, eating difficulties, new diabetes.
6: Treatment also isn't easy. The cancers create what Ramanathan calls a cocoon, shielding itself from things like chemotherapy. And because it's close to central veins and arteries, it tends to spread easily. Oncologist Arif Kamal is chief patient officer for the American Cancer Society. That midsection, he says, is
9: like Grand Central Station for your body, so that if cells move from the pancreas, they have easy access to the highways that would take those cells to very distant parts of the body.
6: Kamal says these tumor cells disperse easily and act more like grains of sand than a solid mass.
9: You're going to miss little kernels of sand, right? That's just what's going to happen. And pancreas cancer is more like a handful of sand that gets spilled than it is a tennis ball that gets dropped.
6: But several new treatments show promise. An individualized mRNA vaccine activated a response in roughly half of a small group of patients, extending their lives a whopping 6 years. New clinical data on a pill called daraxonrasib shows by targeting common genetic mutations in pancreatic cancers, it's extending life for 6 months on average. That drug helped landscape architect Vicki Stinson, too, until last month, when her cancer returned. But she remains committed to beating more odds.
7: Believe it or not, I'm still optimistic.
6: She's participating in other research she hopes will result in more time. Yuki Noguchi, NPR News.
2: You can hear more about the promise of those new treatments later today on All Things Considered. 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
1: 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I'm Kendall Crawford. 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
16: 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I'm your host, Dr. Vanita Kelly. Listen out.
12: They also capture moments of community grief. There's reports covering Toni Morrison's passing and the 2019 mass shootings in Dayton.
16: And we want to know, Senator, now, having read your statements about the shootings in Dayton, what are the next steps?
12: It's not just about preserving these moments in time. Jeffers Coley says the project also records interviews with the station's former staff and alumni to give a first-person account on what it was like to make these historic recordings. Preservationist Will Checkeritis spoke with John Garland, former president of Central State University, last June. In that interview, Garland said the station helped keep students informed during the civil rights movement.
17: It was a lifeblood. It was a lifeline to what was going on campus. And when I was a student, the community of Xenia was not welcoming to us. There was organized campaign that would march into Xenia to desegregate facilities. And that's what we would do. Brave the cold, because it got cold, and we would march the 4 miles from Wilberforce to Xenia.
12: These oral histories will become part of the broader archive returning to WCSU. Outreach coordinator Jeffers Coley says the handoff of the audio itself is designed to feel ceremonial.
11: We'll give them this beautiful, stylized, sleek black box with the hard drive in it, a placard with unique and original artwork, and we'll celebrate the current station manager and staff at the station and do an official return of the materials to the institution.
12: She says that's important for HBCUs right now.
11: In this moment where there's a significant attempt or apparent attempt to erase or ignore or rewrite history broadly, it's important to say they've been here, they're still here, and they're worth celebrating. And I mean, fundamentally, you can't erase the history.
12: That handoff and the celebration of WCSU's legacy is tomorrow at WYSO in Yellow Springs. That's all today from the Ohio Newsroom. We'll talk with you tomorrow.
18: 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Looking at the weather forecast for today, lots of sunshine, temperatures around 75 this afternoon. Increasing clouds overnight, we have a slight chance for showers in the early morning, temperatures around 55 degrees. And tomorrow, it's going to be a cloudy day with showers and thunderstorms likely in the afternoon. Temperatures will be in the lower and mid-70s tomorrow. Right now, we have temperatures in the lower 40s. Coming up in just a little bit, the winner of the 2026 Tiny Desk Concert will be revealed by NPR Music's Bobby Carter. It's the 12th time an unsigned musician has won the nationwide challenge. That Tiny Desk Concert contest winner coming up in about 5 minutes right here on your NPR station, WOUB Public Media. Coming up today at noon, we'll bring you On Point. 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
19: It's being called a scientific and aesthetic breakthrough, the largest ever image of the Milky Way. 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
19: The hidden chemistry at the heart of the Milky Way. That's on the next On Point.
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18: A few of the stories we're following in the WOUB newsroom this morning. Rural Ohio police have signed up to help ICE, but staffing shortages are limiting their role. We take a look at that. Plus, Governor DeWine has picked Department of Public Safety Director Andy Wilson to be the acting Ohio Attorney General.

0: dog got a screw loose.
1: Okay, certified banger right there.
2: Yes.
1: Okay, so tell us about Cure for Paranoia.
2: Well, they're from Dallas, Texas, led by an MC by the name of Cameron McLeod. This is their fourth entry. And every year, we pin it on the board and say, this is the one to beat. And we get so much versatility, so much creativity. Every year we've seen them, they present a new version of themselves. Yes, we hear this part right here, but it goes into something else, like it goes to another movement.
0: This is America. This is embarrassing. This is only the beginning. America. We need to take the whole country and put it in rice and then reset the factory settings. America. We need an apocalypse, probably. Oddly enough, I think even a rapture here wouldn't suffice. America. If Jesus came back to this planet, they'd see he was black and then say he was the Antichrist.
2: It just blows you away. He has a lot to say. He has an
1: interesting backstory
2: just from the name of the band, how it's the music has helped his mental health. I think we've landed on a gold mine with this band and Cameron.
1: And by the way, there's a video on YouTube of this performance if you want to listen more later. I got to tell you, they don't sound like amateurs.
2: They've been doing this for a long time. Yeah. Again, I'm glad you said that because the musicality is at a high level. These are not amateurs. They are ready. They are ready right now.
1: So what happens now? Like, what does winning the Tiny Desk Contest mean for these artists and other artists who
2: won? Well, first and foremost, they'll be right here in D.C. playing at the Tiny Desk very soon. But we also take them on a 10-city tour. We link them with an industry insider to help them out, help move them along this crazy music industry. And hopefully it's the start of something great. Hey, listen, not for nothing, I think, this band has a following already. I think this is going to

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1: 1A is your place for daily conversation with thoughtful guests and listeners from around the country. 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
2: Amy Poehler, why do you think it's okay to read other people's journals and
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3: 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Yeah.
2: My guest Jay-Z has been incredibly successful as a rapper. 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

0: I'm Rebecca Kesby, host of BBC NewsHour. Today, can Keir Starmer survive as British Prime Minister amid a massive revolt in his own party? Also, a special report from Khartoum 3 years into Sudan civil war. And want to feel younger? Read a book or study art.
1: Those stories are more coming up on the BBC NewsHour, beginning at 9, about 10 minutes from now, on your NPR station. It's going to be a sunny day today, a rather pleasant day. If you have a chance to get out, enjoy it. Temperatures around 75 this afternoon. Tonight, a 30% chance for showers in the early morning hours, increase in clouds, temperatures around 55, and showers and thunderstorms tomorrow, a cloudy day, high temperatures between 70 and 75. 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
1: It's 8:51 on this Tuesday morning. We have Marketplace Morning Report coming up in just a few moments. 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
5: From Marketplace, I'm Sabri Benishore in New York. The Consumer Price Index is out this morning, and prices, predictably, are rising due to hikes in fuel prices. Prices were up 0.6% in the month of April, 3.8% year over year. That's prices overall. The price of gas went up 5% last month after rising 21% in March. In other data news from April, people bought and sold more homes than they did the year before, but not by much, up just 0.2%. This is according to numbers released by the National Association of Realtors. All of that yearly sales growth was happening in the South. Existing home sales were flat in the West and fell in the Midwest and Northeast. So we asked Marketplace's Carla Javier to look into why sales have been so sluggish.
6: There were signs that home sales were going to pick up this year, says Lisa Sturdivant at Bright MLS.
7: Mortgage rates were going to come down, listings were on the rise, affordability was starting to improve.
6: That is, until the war ramped up.
7: The conflict with Iran, the conflict in the Middle East has created a lot more uncertainty and volatility than we had anticipated.
6: Mortgage rates, which had dipped just below 6% before the war, started ticking back up, making it more expensive to finance a purchase and potentially creating a sort of psychological effect on buyers too, says Mark Hamrick at Bankrate.
8: Spring has not sprung for the home selling season this year. It is essentially a stuck or frozen market right now, and we see flattish numbers both month over month and year over year for sales of previously owned homes.
6: The pace of these transactions is important, and not just for buyers and sellers of homes, says Lawrence Yoon at the National Association of Realtors.
9: Anytime there's a home sales, you know, people spend money on remodeling, trying to do additional lawn care service, and actual act of moving, you know, getting the moving truck, the mortgage origination.
6: Which is why Yoon says sluggish home sales are not good for the broader economy. I'm Carla Javier from Marketplace.
5: All right, let's do the numbers. Dow, S&P, and NASDAQ futures are all down in the 1.7% range. The yield on the 10-year Treasury is 4.43%. And the labubu craze is officially
3: On its way out, Pop Mart International Group reported that, yes, sales were up 80% year over year in March, but things have slowed way down in the first quarter, and growth this year is expected to be just 13%. But don't laboo-hoo for laboo-boo just yet. There is a laboo-boo movie in production.
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0: 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Modern Science airs Thursdays at 6:42 and 8:42 in the morning and 5:44 in the afternoon. 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
1: It's 1 minute before 11 o'clock, and on this Tuesday morning, you're listening to 1A. 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A few of the stories we're following in the WOUB newsroom. Rural Ohio police signed up to help ICE. However, staffing shortages are limiting their role. We'll take a look at that with Kendall Crawford. Also, Governor Mike DeWine has picked Department of Public Safety Director Andy Wilson to serve as Attorney General for a little while. We've got those stories and more for you. They're in the online newsroom at woub.org. Coming up this afternoon at 2 o'clock, you can join us for Here and Now. This is one of the stories they're covering on today's show.
2: I'm Scott Tong. In China this week, ahead of the Trump-Xi summit, one big topic is Taiwan. U.S. policy has been ambiguous, carefully worded to maintain the status quo and avoid conflict.
3: The Trump administration, by pursuing the summit diplomacy, is leading some in Taiwan to doubt the U.S. commitment. And Beijing wants to exploit that.
2: That's next time in Here and Now.
1: 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A news update from NPR begins in 1 minute. 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
4: Finding your way in the world after college is daunting in the best of times. Add AI and economic turmoil, and how do you figure out the next step? From WAMU and NPR in Washington, this is 1A. Hi, I'm Jen White. Today on 1A, journalist Jody Cantor on discovering your life's work. In 2017, Cantor spoke with young people around the country about her work for the New York Times, and their fear of the future was palpable.
5: I found this vein of students who, in their text chains, wouldn't type the word J-O-B. They typed it J-asterisk-B because the real word was too scary.
4: Now Cantor has written a new book with practical advice for young people on finding their value in the workplace and the world.

0: But first, what you need to know about hantavirus and the U.S. response after this news.
1: Live from NPR News in Washington, I'm Korva Coleman. The Labor Department has released April's report on consumer prices. The war with Iran has pushed inflation to its highest level in 3 years. Last month, consumer prices were up 3.8% compared to what they were a year ago. Consumers paid more for energy because the Strait of Hormuz remains closed. The news about consumer prices comes as the Pentagon releases a new estimate for how much the war in Iran has cost so far. It's at least $29 billion. That's up $4 billion from the last estimate 2 weeks ago. And as the war against Iran continues, President Trump will depart for China this afternoon on a state visit. As NPR's Tamara Keith reports, trade is on the agenda.
2: The White House says President Trump intends to deliver more good deals on behalf of the country to rebalance trade with China. There is currently a trade truce between the U.S. and China after an all-out trade war last year. Melanie Hart is the senior director of the Global China Hub at the Atlantic Council.
3: The U.S. wants big purchase announcements, more access to China's rare earths, progress on fentanyl, and made-for-TV diplomatic spectacle. China's going to deliver on the spectacle. China can do spectacle better than anybody. They will also deliver on the purchases.
2: There will be bilateral meetings, a welcome ceremony, and a banquet. Tamara Keith, NPR News.
1: Israeli Prime Minister Benjamin Netanyahu's government is expected to collapse next week. One of his religious coalition partners is calling to dissolve the Israeli parliament. According to Israeli media reports, this came after Netanyahu would not advance legislation to exempt ultra-Orthodox Israelis from the military. Ukraine says Russia has resumed its attacks on Ukrainian cities after a tenuous 3-day truce expired, one that President Trump said that he brokered. And NPR's Joanna Kakissis has more from Kyiv.
4: Ukraine's foreign minister Andriy Sybiha shared on social media that Kyiv had proposed extending the ceasefire. Instead, Sybiha wrote, Moscow chose to attack a kindergarten and civilian infrastructure. President Volodymyr Zelensky added that Ukrainian forces shot down hundreds of attack drones around the country and recorded more than 80 aerial bombs and airstrikes on the front line. He said Ukraine would respond to these attacks and urged allies to enforce sanctions against Russia. Each side was supposed to exchange 1,000 prisoners over the weekend, but negotiations continue. Zelensky says the U.S. remains engaged as a mediator in this prisoner swap. Joanna Kakissis, NPR News, Kyiv.
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5: 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Other contributors include the estate of Joan B. Kroc, whose bequest serves as an enduring investment in the future of public radio and seeks to help NPR be the model for high-quality journalism in the 21st century. 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
6: For WOUB, I'm Chris Riddle. It's primary election day in West Virginia. The last time there was a non-presidential primary election in the Mountain State was 2022. Since then, the number of registered voters has increased by more than 5%, and early voting figures in West Virginia are up by more than 8%. West Virginia Public Broadcasting reports that early votes cast in person between April 29th and May 10th totaled 67,356. That's more than 5,000 more than were cast in 2022. The increase appears to be statewide in larger, more populous counties as well as small communities around the state. To find your polling place or to look at a sample ballot, you can visit the West Virginia Secretary of State's office website at sos.wv.gov. Polls across West Virginia are open until 7:30 this evening. And next week, it's Kentucky's turn. Their primary is set for Tuesday, the 19th. Here in Ohio, Governor Mike DeWine has picked Ohio Department of Public Safety Director Andy Wilson to fill in the rest of the term of Attorney General Dave Yost. This avoids a domino effect that could have happened had he appointed Auditor Keith Faber, who's the Republican nominee for AG. With details, here's State House correspondent Karen Kassler.
7: Andy Wilson manages the agency overseeing the State Highway Patrol, the Bureau of Motor Vehicles, emergency management, and other areas. When he starts, as Yost leaves on June 7th, he'll be in charge of law enforcement agencies and the state's lawyer on criminal and civil matters. Wilson says he plans to review all the cases the AG's office is involved in, such as the retrial of two First Energy executives in September.
8: For the 7 months that I'm there, we're going to go 100 miles an hour.
7: DeWine says it was important to announce his selection quickly, and he said potentially having to appoint the other Republicans running for statewide office to the ones that would be made vacant by the appointment of Faber was an option, but, quote, just didn't look right, end quote. Karen Kassler at the Ohio Public Radio Statehouse News Bureau.
6: Sunshine for the rest of the day with temperatures eventually reaching the mid-70s. Tonight we'll see some clouds, also a little bit of rain possible in the early morning. Look for overnight lows around 55. I'm Chris Riddle with WOUB.

Whether your weekend is full of work or play, recharging or catching up, life doesn't stop. 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
1: 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Frontline's coming up tonight at 10 o'clock on WOUB TV, channel 20.1. Tonight, President Donald Trump's unprecedented challenges to the Federal Reserve and what it means for the economy. Tracing the battle between Trump and the Fed as the central bank steers the economy through an increasingly precarious moment, we explore that on Frontline with the President versus the Fed. That's at 10 tonight on WOUB TV, channel 20.1. 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At 10 o'clock, we've got the World Cafe, and here's what will be happening on tonight's show.
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4: Scientists have taken the largest picture of our galaxy ever.
5: So 20,000 years, we're looking back in the past. So prehistoric man was around when the light was emitted from the center of our galaxy. It's been traveling across space and time to reach us.
4: But this mosaic of light, color, and gas is more than just a breathtaking picture. It's a carefully color-coded guide to some of the most mysterious corners of the Milky Way.
5: We can look across the whole region and find those very cold, coldest, darkest regions. They're really the birthplaces of the next generation of stars that are forming. So those imprinted in those colors, if you understand what the color map tells you, you can pinpoint the nurseries of the stars and planets that are just forming.
4: I'm Meghna Chakrabarty. Today on Point, a new portrait of the Milky Way and the secrets it reveals. Engage.
6: Live from NPR News, I'm Lakshmi Singh. The U.S. war with Iran is hitting energy prices and has helped drive annual inflation to the highest level in roughly 3 years. Today, the Labor Department says consumer prices in April were 3.8% higher than the same time a year earlier. Defense Secretary Pete Hegseth is

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3: Typically for us humans, we each carry two sets of chromosomes, but many plants have more, and researchers scoured plant DNA to find out why.
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3: Times of big global environmental changes like the asteroid that killed the dinosaurs or global warming. I'm Elsa Chang. 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
2: 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A few of the stories we're following in the WOUB newsroom this afternoon. Rural Ohio police signed up to help ICE, but staffing shortages are limiting their actual roles. We look at that with Kendall Crawford. Also, Mike DeWine has picked Department of Public Safety Director Andy Wilson to be the interim Ohio Attorney General. 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
5: From WHYY in Philadelphia, this is Fresh Air. I'm Sam Brigger, filling in for Terry Gross. Today, what if you relied on AI to do everything it's capable of doing? From reading your mammogram, to driving you, responding to all your messages, folding your t-shirts, serving as your robot dog, and more. Today, tech journalist Joanna Stern describes trying that experiment to test what AI can and can't currently do that's efficient, accurate, and helpful. She even took a trip with her AI boyfriend.
6: AI looked at my breasts, AI drove me, I put my life in the hands of AI. But yet, the thing that terrified me the most was the emotional connection that I could somewhat develop with a computer.
5: Later, David Bianculli reviews the new PBS special marking David Attenborough's 100th birthday, featuring his greatest adventures. First News.
7: Live from NPR News, I'm Lakshmi Singh. The U.S. war with Iran has pushed inflation to its highest level in nearly 3 years. NPR's Scott Horsley tells us more about the latest cost of living report from the Labor Department.
8: Consumer prices in April were up 3.8% from a year ago. That's the biggest annual increase since May of 2023. Prices jumped 0.6% in the last month alone. Higher energy prices, triggered by the closing of the Strait of Hormuz, accounted for about 40% of that overall monthly increase. Gasoline prices have jumped about 1.5 cents since the war began, and diesel prices are even higher. That's also starting to show up in the price of other goods and services. The price of plane tickets, for example, is up more than 20% from a year ago, as airlines struggle with soaring jet fuel prices. Higher trucking costs may have also contributed to a sharp monthly jump in grocery prices. Scott Horsley, NPR News, Washington.
7: President Trump set to leave shortly for a state visit to China. He's expected to urge President Xi Jinping

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1: When musician and songwriter Sal Geloso moved to New Orleans, he did not have a plan.
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4: That was a quick look at the World Cafe, coming your way tonight at 10. 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The President versus the Fed explores President Trump's unprecedented challenges to the Federal Reserve and what those power shifts mean for our economy. 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Turning to the National Weather Service forecast, enjoy a sunny afternoon with a high near 75. Clouds increase tonight, low near 54. Tomorrow, showers are likely before 2, with potential thunderstorms following in the afternoon. We are WOUB-FM Athens, WOUC-FM Cambridge, WOUL-FM Ironton, WOUH-FM Chillicothe, and WOUZ-FM Zanesville.

0: You know a good story when you hear it. 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

0: Typically for us humans, we each carry two sets of chromosomes, but many plants have more, and researchers scoured plant DNA to find out why.
1: These whole genome duplications, they do not occur randomly. They are clustered in time.
0: Times of big global environmental changes like the asteroid that killed the dinosaurs or global warming. I'm Elsa Chang. That's Story on the next All Things Considered from NPR News.
2: June 19 on this Tuesday afternoon, which is primary election day in West Virginia. Polls are open until 7:30 tonight across all 55 counties, and we're seeing a significant turnout spike. 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Coming up at 4 o'clock, we'll bring you All Things Considered, and the music portion of the evening begins at 7 with Crossing Boundaries. 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It's more than a place. 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
1: 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I'm Robin Barnes. We're just a couple minutes away from a full hour of hour two of Here and Now, right after NPR News and Regional News. Taking a look at the WOUB National Weather Service forecast. Tonight, expect increasing clouds, low near 54 degrees. Tomorrow, showers are likely before 2 p.m. with a chance of thunderstorms mid-afternoon. It'll stay cloudy before turning mostly sunny with a high near 72 and gusts up to 25 miles per hour. Tomorrow evening drops to a low of 43, leading into a mostly sunny Thursday, high near 62 degrees. As we move into our afternoon programming, we want to take a moment to thank you. The in-depth reporting and storytelling you hear on WOUB is only possible because of listeners like you. 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Thanks for being part of the WOUB family. NPR News is up next.
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4: I'm Peter O'Dowd. It's Here and Now. Coming up, the Labor Department confirms inflation is rising fast.
5: Also, I'm Scott Tong in China this week, where AI is permeating rural and urban life at the government's behest, and people seem to like it.
6: There's like all these tangible, concrete benefits that people are feeling every single day. Like you go to the doctor, you are doing something at work, and it makes it easier.
3: And delivery truck driver Joe Mackin spent 22 years building a miniature model of New York, every iconic building.
7: St. Patrick's, yeah, that was hard.
3: It looks like you made every single house.
7: Yes, about 890,000 total little houses and buildings. 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
3: Coming up here and now.
4: First, the news.
8: Live from NPR News, I'm Lakshmi Singh. President Trump is on his way to China. It is his first state visit to Beijing since returning to office. As Trump took questions from reporters before leaving the White House today, the president was asked if Chinese leader Xi Jinping could help convince Iran, China's ally, to agree to U.S. demands for ending the war.
9: He could. I mean, it might be.
10: Yeah.
9: I don't think we need any help with Iran, to be honest with you. They're defeated militarily, and they'll either do the right thing or we'll finish the job.
8: Trump invited major business leaders, including Tesla's Elon Musk and Apple's Tim Cook, to Beijing. The companies have significant business interests in China. Well, during his remarks, President Trump referenced Dr. Martin McCary. NPR has learned that McCary is expected to resign as commissioner of the Food and Drug Administration. That is according to a federal health official familiar with management of the agency, but who was not authorized to speak publicly. The U.S. Supreme Court is clearing the way for Alabama to change its congressional maps in a way that consolidates GOP power. NPR's Debbie Elliott reports it's part of a broader push in Republican-controlled southern states to redistrict after the court ruled it's unconstitutional to draw district lines based on race.
11: The Supreme Court is allowing Alabama to use a map that eliminates one of two largely black congressional districts now represented by black Democrats. In a social media post, Republican State Attorney General Steve Marshall lauds the victory.
12: We have fought for years against courts forcing Alabama to sort its citizens by race. And we were right to fight.
11: Freshman Democratic Congressman Shamari Figures of Mobile holds one of the targeted seats.
13: This is a last-ditch effort, you know, led by the top Republican office holder in this country, Donald Trump, to be able to stay in a position where he, you know, has unchecked power.
11: Other southern legislatures are moving ahead with similar redistricting plans. Debbie Elliott, NPR News.
8: Federal prosecutors have filed criminal charges against the operator of the ship that crashed into the Francis Scott Key Bridge in Baltimore, Maryland, more than 2 years ago.

0: Cooling, celebrating 3 decades of service. With Adrian Tevis and Ray Reynolds at the helm, AirClaws is writing the next chapter in their story to continue delivering HVAC solutions that keep southeastern Ohio comfortable. Coming up after NPR News and regional news, we'll bring you All Things Considered. On the program today, Republican-led southern states are redrawing congressional maps in ways that will likely dilute the power of black voters. Longtime civil rights activists like those we'll hear from today are worried about our democracy. And we'll follow 3 high school birders who have just 1 day to count as many bird species across the state of New Jersey as physically possible. We'll hear what it takes to win. We'll begin All Things Considered coming up right after, again, NPR News and regional news. We are WOUB FM Athens, WOUC FM Cambridge, WOUL FM Ironton, WOUH FM Chillicothe, and WOUZ FM Zanesville.
1: This is their way of moving the goalposts, of changing the rules during the game, of stacking the deck, of rigging the outcomes, whatever terminology you want to use.
2: Republican-run states are rushing to consolidate GOP power after the Supreme Court further weakened the Voting Rights Act.
3: For Tuesday, May 12th, this is All Things Considered from NPR News.
2: I'm Sasha Pfeiffer.
3: And I'm Elsa Chang. President Trump is going to China for a summit with President Xi Jinping, including a critical trade negotiation.
4: When I was in Asia a few weeks ago, factories were operating at full capacity. That cargo is arriving now here in Los Angeles.
2: Plus, an author's view of what might happen if our planet is ravaged by climate change and shifting geopolitical alliances that result from that.
5: We have approached this trilogy of books in the spirit of not trying to predict the future, but trying to speculate what worst case outcomes would be.
3: Those stories and more after this news.
6: Live from NPR News, I'm Lakshmi Singh. The U.S. war with Iran is hitting energy prices and helped drive annual inflation to the highest level in roughly 3 years. The Labor Department says consumer prices in April were 3.8% higher than the same time a year earlier. President Trump is en route to China for a high-stakes meeting with leader Xi Jinping. NPR's Emily Feng is covering the state visit.
7: Calling China's Xi Jinping an amazing man, Trump said the meetings with Xi later this week will cover energy prices, the war with Iran, and Taiwan, the democratic island China hopes to control one day. Asked about a delayed multi-billion-dollar U.S. weapons sale to Taiwan, Trump has said he would talk about it with China's Xi Jinping.
8: A lot of good things can happen. Now, we'll be talking about, he'll bring up Taiwan.
7: American legislation requires the U.S. to provide for Taiwan's defense, and that includes selling Taiwan arms. Trump has also said he'll raise the case of imprisoned Hong Kong activist and publisher Jimmy Lai, as well as an imprisoned Christian pastor in China. Emily Fang, NPR News.
6: Trump is being accompanied by several powerful corporate executives with significant business interests in China. They include billionaire Elon Musk, who is in a legal battle with OpenAI chief Sam Altman that could have major implications in artificial intelligence. At a California trial, Altman testified today to defend his business record against Musk's allegation that he betrayed their shared vision for OpenAI. NPR's John Ruich has more.
9: Musk helped found the company and put in $38 million, but he left in 2018 after a dispute over who would run the for-profit. He's seeking a rollback of the for-profit entity and the ouster of Altman and Brockman, changes that could reshape one of the most important AI companies in the world.
6: NPR's John Ruich referencing OpenAI president co-founder Greg Brockman. This is primary day in Nebraska, where Democratic candidates are competing for the party's nomination in the 2nd congressional district. Molly Ashford with Nebraska Public Media says the winner will face Republican Brinker Harding in November.
10: With the retirement of 5-term Republican Congressman Don Bacon, Democrats are hoping to flip a House seat in the so-called blue dot of Nebraska's 2nd district. Democratic voter Emily Anderson says this year presents the best chances for that flip since she moved to Omaha 8 years ago.
11: This definitely feels like the best shot we've ever had.
10: The Democratic primary is crowded with 7 names on the ballot. One of those candidates has already dropped out, and 3 of them are likely to garner most of the vote. But in Nebraska, much of the conversation about the race has been dominated by an influx of negative advertising. A dozen PACs have spent more than $5 million on ads during the primary, mostly supporting candidate Denise Powell and opposing John Kavanaugh. For NPR News, I'm Molly Ashford.

0: kind of a spite suit. It's not about improving the quality of Ohio public schools. It's about trying to take away choice from other people.
1: The three appeals court judges hearing the case are all Democrats. Two of them are former state lawmakers. The case is almost certainly headed to the Republican-dominated Ohio Supreme Court. Karen Kassler at the Ohio Public Radio Statehouse News Bureau.
2: Ohio and Kentucky officials broke ground Friday on the $4.4 billion project to build a second span next to the Brent Spence Bridge. The current bridge carries I-71 and I-75 between the two states. Ohio Governor Mike DeWine said the new bridge will be a vital link for the whole country.
3: 160,000 vehicles, 33,000 trucks every single day. Phenomenal amount of traffic going by here. If you look at just the commerce and how important it is for the whole country, over $1 billion worth of commerce going through here every single day. So it is time.
2: The companion bridge is expected to take about 6 million hours of work. Transportation officials project it will be finished in 2031. The Nelsonville Water Department issued a boil order today for Wilson Avenue and Fork Street in the village of Buchtel. The order is because of a new water line tie-in and will remain in effect until 3 p.m. on Thursday. Affected households should boil their cooking and drinking water for 3 minutes before consuming it. More news in our online newsroom, woub.org/news. I'm Robin Barnes.
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5: From NPR News, this is All Things Considered. I'm Elsa Chang in Culver City, California.
6: And I'm Sasha Pfeiffer in Washington. President Trump's state visit to China will be closely watched in the American heartland. Farmers have been hit hard by inflation and flat commodity prices, and Trump's trade war has resulted in China buying a lot fewer soybeans from the U.S. NPR's Kirk Sigler reports that farmers are anxious for a finalized trade deal.
7: Grain bound for export from Pacific Northwest ports is once again moving out of the Arthur Company's elevator in Pillsbury, North Dakota.
8: The truck will be on its way and out of here in 2 to 3 minutes.
7: It's a big relief to General Manager Hank Brown. Historically, half of all the soybeans grown in North Dakota have been shipped to China. But last year, after President Trump imposed his Liberation Day tariffs, China stopped buying and turned to Brazil. And the 150 farmers around here who supply this grain elevator were worried their beans would rot.
8: We were storing beans through harvest. We had a large amount of beans. We actually had one of our big bunkers, which is 2 million bushels, full of soybeans that were not marketed.
7: Then, late last year, China agreed to resume buying American soybeans, about 11 million metric tons. The White House has promised that agreement will more than double to 25 million this year, but there's nothing in writing yet.
8: Every day, it seems like the last handful of years, most of the market drivers are geopolitical driven, so we have to pay attention to it a lot. And we need to make sure that we have good trade agreements and that we keep the American farmer in business.
7: President Trump's summit with President Xi Jinping comes as most American row crop farmers are going into spring planting in their fourth straight year in the red.
9: North Dakota, we don't get a large planting window, so you have to have your equipment ready to go.
7: Soybean farmer Justin Sherlock is paying a lot more to fill up the tractors in this huge garage with diesel due to the Iran war. But he's trying to keep positive.
9: I feel slightly more optimistic than I did a year ago. A year ago, we had no idea what was going to happen with trade. You know, the trade talks were being blown up. We were told we should just get used to selling domestically. Well, we can't use it all here in the United States. We produce too much.
7: Sherlock says the administration has come around on understanding the benefits of trade, but still more than a year later, there's no long-term deal with China.
9: They've committed, according to what we've been told, to 25 million metric tons for the next 3 years. But as a U.S. farmer, we would like to see that in writing. And we would like to see some sort of enforcement mechanism.
7: 25 million metric tons is actually less than what China bought from American farmers before Trump launched his latest trade war. In 2022, it was 30 million metric tons. Before Trump's first term, it was 36 million metric tons.

0: 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Let's take a look at the WOUB Community Events calendar. Tomorrow, starting in Stuart, the Federal Valley Resource Center invites you to the unveiling of a new mural by local artist Charles Byron at 7 a.m. The event features live music from Bruce Dalzell and a history presentation on Fort Gower. 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
2: This is All Things Considered from NPR News. I'm Elsa Chang in Culver City, California.
3: And I'm Sasha Pfeiffer in Washington.
2: President Trump heads to China today for a summit with that country's president, Xi Jinping. The war with Iran and geopolitics are expected to dominate the conversation. But this is also a critical trade negotiation between leaders of the world's two biggest economies. NPR's Scott Horsley joins us now. Hi, Scott.
4: Hi, Sasha.
2: So, Scott, tell us how this relationship between China and U.S. has changed since President Trump returned to the White House.
4: You know, it has waxed and waned, and it really highlights just how high the stakes are. A little over a year ago, remember, the U.S. was in a full-scale trade war with China. President Trump had imposed triple-digit tariffs on Chinese imports. China responded with import taxes of its own. That brought commerce between these two countries to a virtual halt. And both sides realized pretty quickly that was not sustainable, so they backed off those crippling tariffs. But since then, there have been some ups and downs, but the commerce has really basically stabilized. You know, the Port of Los Angeles is a gateway for a lot of shipments from China and other parts of Asia. And the port's executive director, Gene Soroka, said this week, the docks are busy right now moving merchandise to meet demand from U.S. shoppers.
5: When I was in Asia a few weeks ago, factories were operating at full capacity, moving spring and summer merchandise into the pipeline. That cargo is arriving now here in Los Angeles.
4: But the port also offers an illustration of one of the president's complaints about that trade picture. For every four cargo containers that came into Los Angeles last month, almost three went back out empty.
2: Empty. And how does President Trump want to change that picture?
4: Well, he wants to rebalance the trading relationship. And, you know, his policies have redrawn the trading map. The U.S. is buying less from China now than it was a couple of years ago. But China's finding plenty of buyers elsewhere. Its overall exports continue to grow. And at the same time, the U.S. is selling less stuff to China. And in many cases, it has simply replaced those Chinese imports with imports from other countries like Vietnam. So the U.S. overall trade deficit hasn't really budged very much.
2: And as we have reported on extensively, the president's tariffs have faced legal challenges. Recap for us where things stand now on that front.
4: Yeah, the president has lost a little bit of leverage here. In February, the Supreme Court struck down the emergency tariffs that Trump imposed on goods from China and most other countries last year. Trump tried to replace those emergency tariffs with a new set of levies. And then last week, those were also found to be illegal by a specialty trade court. So when the president sits down with President Xi, he's not going to have quite the tariff arsenal that he would have a few months ago. That said, Trump does have other tariffs he could employ here, ones that he's used in the past to put pressure on China. One set, for example, is designed to address unfair trading practices. Another is designed to address national security threats. The administration probably has a better case to use those tariffs against China than it does against most of our other trading partners.
2: And Scott, overall, big picture, what would you say it is that Trump wants from China?
4: The White House says the president wants reciprocity and fairness. And to be sure, lots of countries around the world are concerned that China is distorting markets by producing too much and dumping the excess elsewhere. Trump also wants China to buy

0: That was Elizabeth and the Catapult with Responsible Friend. Before that, we heard Andrew Bird with Atomized. Angel Olsen had Never Be Mine. We heard The Clash with Hateful. X had Water and Wine and Snowcaps. Starting tonight's show, we heard Coast. 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
0: Saturday night at 8. Coming up, we'll hear from David Wax Museum, Blitz and Trapper, and Billy Bragg. And here's Aldous Harding with Venus and the Zinnia.

0: That was The Autumn Defense and Winter Shore. Before that, Billy Bragg, Cindy of a Thousand Lives. Blitz and Trapper had Fur. We heard David Wax Museum with You Must Change Your Life and Aldous Harding at the top with Venus in the Xenia. You're with Crossing Boundaries on WOUB, and support for the show comes from NAMI Athens, in partnership with the Athena Cinema, presenting Frame of Mind, a mental health film and speaker series every Tuesday in May. All are welcome.
1: May 1st was College Decision Day, but for a lot of prospective students, the question isn't where to go, it's whether to go at all. 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Is college still the ticket to a better future? We break it down and get your thoughts next time on 1A.
0: Tomorrow morning at 10. Coming up, we'll hear from Nicole Atkins, also Corinne Bailey-Ray, and here's The Sacred Souls with Any Old Fool.

0: Corinne Bailey Ray, that was I'd Like To. Before that, we heard Duran Jones and the Indications with Rust and Steel, Nicole Atkins with Broke Down Luck, we heard Thievery Corporation with The Richest Man in Babylon, and The Sacred Souls with Any Old Fool. 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